0: Fabulous music by Georgi Kotwar. And for you aficionados out there, there was clearly a lot of flat 6 to 5 in the passage work.
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0: I'll end the program with music by Alfredo Casella. Casella was an Italian composer. He was an early adopter of modernism, which is to say he experimented with form and harmony early in the 20th century. This symphony was his swan song to traditional ways of thinking about organizing music and traditional chordal structures. That at the ripe old age of 22.

0: Alfredo Casella's Symphony No. 1. Well, it's that time again when I leave the studio in some non-traditional conveyance. This allows Dick Hageman's show to air, which it will after our station ID.
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2: Greetings to all good folk, because this is the time for good folk just like you. It's a warm, actually boiling hot summer day. The sun is really beating down brightly. And you're going down a little path, a stone path, to a shaded creek. The water is babbling. And you're going there with your absolute best friend in the world, Old Dog.

That was Benny Blue, and this is Good Folk, featuring traditional, ethnic, and contemporary folk music from around the world. As you know, folk music is the oldest form of music. It represents a country or a group of people. It represents their heritage. There's a feeling of common ownership. Tonight, it's another edition of New Folk, and that is where we feature a limited selection of recent notable folk music releases, and they cover a variety of different folk genres. On Good Folk, I'm Dick Hageman, inviting you to hear the music of today, yesterday, and forever.

And thank you for joining me this evening. We're going to have a variety, as I mentioned earlier, of different folk releases, ranging from the happy and buoyant music to the sad and, in some cases, insightful songs. They're all part of the folk music realm. I wanted to mention the first song called Old Dog. That was written by Phil Rosenthal and his wife. They live here in the greater WMNR listening range. He was a member of Seldom Seen, and they wrote that Old Dog melody for, indeed, their trusted companion, Old Dog. Well, let me tell you more about Benny Blue. That's spelled B-L-E-U. Wonderful, wonderful singer. The songwriting he pairs with very distinctive instrumental banjo work. He delivers a new album, which is called When, are you ready for the title? When I Am a Fossil. And that marks 10 years that he's been preparing that particular album. During that time, his full-time job was geologist. Ah, now you understand When I Am a Fossil. And it reflects his sustained exploration of humanity's relationship with the earth. And it's expressed through his original songs, their carefully chosen covers, and meditative banjo instrumentals. Benny Blue, actually his last name is Harvardon, has released some of the most popular old-time banjo albums. He lives in the Finger Lakes of Upper State New York. We're going to hear two more songs from him, and they are wonderful songs as well. The next song is the title track, When I Am a Fossil. And what do you think? Many, many, many years ahead. What do you think a geologist might find left of our culture? Well, he would or she would find looking for a great experiment, might be impressed by how much stuff we accumulate, and surely would be confused as to why we needed it all. That's what When I Am a Fossil is all about. And the last song we'll hear is Abby Lovely. And it's written from the point of view of a town historian of Benny's hometown, Hemlock Lake, New York. And he sees this taking place 100 years ago on the eve of her retirement. And here's what she came to know of her place and the stories that are important to this land. And I'm quoting her from Benny's song, "Take the stories off the shelf. History repeats itself." This is Benny Blue.

Benny Blue continues to push the boundaries of old-time banjo with his latest album called When I Am a Fossil. And by the way, the instrumentals you're hearing tonight, all three, will be from the same album. Benny got worldwide attention with his release of his, I think it was 2022 album called March of the Mollusk, and you'll hear that as we begin the second hour of our program. We move now to something completely different, as they used to say on Monty Python, and now for something completely different. Different is Thea Hopkins. She's a very interesting background. She's a member, and I'm going to try to pronounce it as close as I can, of the Akwenaha Wampanoag tribe in Martha's Vineyard. She calls her music Red Roots Americana. Now, she first came to public attention when Peter, Paul, and Mary recorded her song, the song that she wrote, Jesus is on the Wire, and that was in 2004. And then they re-recorded it in 2010 with the Prague Symphony Orchestra, and it is considered one of their later signature songs. So her new album, as I mentioned, is Red Roots Americana. The name of the album is Blossoms and Ghosts. Does that get your attention? We're going to start with Trouble, and it's really not a lot of trouble. It was inspired by the atmosphere of a few honky-tonks where she performed in the United States and overseas. So it's an experiential song, we'll say. That'll be followed by Blossoms and Ghosts. And it looks to the ancients for inspiration and wisdom. It's a very personal song touched by both physical death and metaphorical rebirth. That's what the song is all about. The song, again, Blossoms and Ghosts. That'll be followed by a ballad about love at first sight, a beauty, When I Look in Your Eyes. And we'll finish with I'm Not a Stranger. And this ballad is of war and warring, and it's voiced by three different omnipresent narrators with three distinctive voices, namely the spirits of war, grief, and finally our often unanswered pleas for peace. I'm Not a Stranger is the name of that song. That'll be the concluding one. Here is Thea Hopkins.

Thea Hopkins. The name of the album is Blossoms and Ghosts. Two references. Washington Post has described Thea as a standout writer, and a publication in the United Kingdom called Fatia called her superb. That second to the last song, When I Look in Your Eyes, I just immediately think of my wife. And yes, when I look purposely right at her, in her eyes, I feel a spark, an energy, a love, a deep love. I need to do that more often. A look in her eyes, I mean. Okay, now we turn to our folk sampler. This is the part of the program where my board op, Zach Macy, and I review some of the recent singles that we think are worthy of bringing to your attention. And I'm going to kick off here with a bluegrass song and an artist I'm not familiar with, Dalton Harper. Now, the name of the album is Hard Times and Heartaches.

0: thank you, all you blue-collar boys that made the world go round. White-collar boys, hope you enjoy your air conditioning and your mocha lattes lot. Okay, so we're starting off with Dalton Harper.
1: Never been afraid of hard work.

0: That was Dalton Harper singing about the dignity of work, all different kinds of work. Yeah. Enjoy that song. There's a real message there. We need to appreciate everyone and the work they perform. All right, continuing our folk sampler, joining me is a computer tech, a musician, and a board op. Oh, a board op is radio jargon for board operator. And that needs clarification. He is not a B-O-R-E-D operator. He is a B-O-A-R-D operator. This is Zach Macy.
1: Hello. I have, for my first selection, an artist named Shaky Graves. Now, he is an American musician and actor from Austin, Texas. He's been releasing music for about 15 years. And his newest release is the album Fondness, Etc. And it's about grief and gratitude relating to growing up. Mm. You know, holding on to who you've been and, you know, making space for who you're going to become. The track we're going to hear from that is Time Flies.

and it began as a folk song that Graves first heard in New York City in 2007. I don't unfortunately have the name of the original artist of the song, but Graves had been ruminating on this song ever since he heard it way back then, and his rendition has evolved just like he has. There's a string quartet arrangement by David J. Pierce in this, and there's also a guitar solo by Zeke Jarmone. So let's hear Shaky Graves with Time Flies.

0: That was Time Flies, and that was by Shaky Graves.
1: Interesting name. I wonder if that's really his name. beat, the drum beat, reminded me of a sweep hand on a clock, you know, going second by second.
0: Ticking, ticking, yeah.
1: Ticking, ticking away.
0: It's interesting.
1: Yeah. Well, we go from Time Flying to Taking Me Back. And this is going to be sung by a duo called Saint Pierre. And they're a Santa Monica-based rock Americana group. And it's led by husband and wife team, Danny and Julia Saint Pierre. They're lifelong musicians and Texas natives who have been making music together for decades. The name of their album is Luck and Gravity, and the song we're hearing is Taking Me Back.

0: That was Saint Pierre, Take Me Back. That's a husband-wife duo. And speaking of back, we go back to Zach.
1: Back to me.
0: Yes.
1: Next, I have a Philadelphia singer-songwriter. He has been making music for 20 years. This is Greg Mendez, and he just released a long-awaited new album, Beautyland. These tracks, they're balancing cynicism, faith, the balance between those two, and the narration is wry, but it's forgiving. I Wanna Feel Pretty is the song we'll hear from this album. I'm not quite sure the reason it's called that, but it is a very pretty melody indeed. It's a lilting tune. So let's hear.
0: Is he speaking as if a woman were singing it? Or is he saying he wants to feel pretty? I guess he said, I want to, right?
1: I think it's him. If I remember right, it's the first line. It's, I want to feel pretty, like laying in my bed or something.
0: Oh.
1: It's an interesting, interesting thing.
0: Listen to the lyrics.
1: Yeah. So this is Greg Mendez with I Want to Feel Pretty.
2: 1, 2, 3, 4.

0: Greg Mendez with I Want to Feel Pretty. And now that I'm listening to those lyrics again, he's talking about, you know, drinking too much and going to rehab. And I wonder if wanting to feel pretty is like, you know, not
1: cleaning up type.
0: Cleaning up his act, maybe. Yeah.
1: Yeah. Yeah. Yeah. Interesting. Well, we have a really serious song right now dealing with a very, very serious topic. The artist is Caroline Owens, and she is basically a country folk singer. The song she's going to sing, Evangeline, carries a weight that many women know all too well. And there's just no hiding the fact that at this point, some of those women can step into this song. The song, she says, and I'm quoting her, this is for the ones who have been learned to hide their bruises and for those who are finding the courage to leave. Obviously, women who are abused. It's quite a thoughtful song and one that I hope, if there are any listeners tonight who are experiencing what she's singing about, that it gives them perhaps a little solace and perhaps a little reassurance about making some decisions. This is Caroline Owens.

0: That was Caroline Owens, a song of, about domestic abuse. Very, very serious song, obviously, and a very, very serious problem still in this country. Evangeline is the name of the song. And our final selection, Zach?
1: So let's move on to Alayla Diane, and her lead single, California, is from her seventh album, Who's Keeping Time?
0: You got a lot of time on your hands here. The first song you played was Time Flies, and now this one.
1: Oh, yes. Yes, yes. Lots of time today. And so this album finds her tracing the threads between grief, community, solitude, and collaboration. And this song, California, will give us a glimpse of that journey. It was written after she returned to her small Californian town where she grew up. And the song drifts through memory and sort of dislocation as she, you know, sees how her town has changed. This is Alayla Diane with California.

0: Who is Keeping Time? That is the name of the album. The name of the song is California, and the name of the artist is Alayla Diane.
1: All right, and thank you, Zach. You brought in some very interesting songs tonight.
0: Always a pleasure to find some new ones for you.
1: And ours also.
0: Absolutely.
1: Okay. Well, do you need some reasons to stay with Good Folk for the second hour of our program? How about popular country folk singer Chris Gardner with his easy-to-relate-to lyrics? The Heart Collectors, their songs create a musical world of warmth and comfort. And, oh, you don't want to miss this. Folk singer, environmentalist, and don't let that shake it, Andy Rebkin brings us good news and good songs. Stay with all the good folk on listener-supported Fine Arts Radio.
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March of the Mollusk. I mentioned that at the beginning of the first hour of the program. This was Benny Blue's first release, and that's the one that got him national attention. Beautifully done, very simple, right to the point. Welcome to the second hour of Good Folk, and we turn to an artist we featured here previously. His name is Chris Gardner. Over the course of his career, he has been deeply influenced by musicians such as the Beatles, the Eagles, and Bob Seger. And the impact of these artists on his life directly influenced his decision to write and perform music. He started performing at music festivals 26 years ago, and since has never stopped. He actually won quite a notable award in Texas. That was Country Music Association of Texas's. Sounds repetitious, doesn't it? Texas's Americana Album of the Year. That was the award. And he has since returned back to the studio to record this new album called Can't Go Home. And we'll hear three songs from it. One is the title track, Second Time Around, and Human. This is Chris Gardner.

Chris Gardner. He has a natural ability with his lyrics to envision situations and change them into lyrics and music with a heartfelt feeling. I think it's very notable. Many listeners comment that it feels as if he's talking directly to them through his music. Can't Go Home is the name of his new album, and that has been released, I guess, just the last month or two. You're listening to a new folk edition of Good Folk, and oh, this next artist. I received a copy of the CD in the mail. Nothing with the CD, no description, no notes, nothing. And I sat down and listened to it. And one song after another, was so hard to choose the number that I'm going to be presenting tonight. I had to do a lot of research to find out about Andy Revkin. Many of you probably know that he wrote for the New York Times and served as an environmentalist and science news reporter. And that was from 1995 to 2009. And then he's now a popular blogger, starting in 2007 to the present, and certainly an environmentalist as well. And he has now become a singer and a musician. He's a multi-instrumentalist, actually. He led a Hudson Valley Roots Ensemble called Breakneck Ridge Review. He was also a member of Uncle Wade, and that was a blues roots band. Revkin performed frequently with Pete Seeger, and I don't need to tell you who he is, from 1990 until Seeger's death in 2014. Revkin's first album was called A Very Fine Line, and that drew tremendous attention to him. The songs, I'll give you the song titles. 2044, what is that? It's a little less than 20 years ahead, 18 years, I guess. What is our world going to be like? I mean, with all the threats of nuclear warfare, political chaos, world conflict and all, is it something to really worry about? Well, he has some very good news there. Next, how about the daily things that just kind of attack at us, the little things? It's like nibbling ducks at our toes. And that's exactly the name of the song, Nibbling Ducks. Then he'll do a long, short story, prayer and a toast. And the last song is metaphorical. And do I love this song? Life is a Band. This is Andy Revkin.

They're both kind of sane and talking pretty straight. That change didn't happen on its own. Sun let out a flare and all our circuits were blown. AI fried, satellites died. People had to live without a telephone. Don't know how it got here, 2044. Somehow the world avoided nuclear war. Somehow the climate didn't go to hell. Somehow the Constitution.

His life was tough, but all in all, he'd laugh more than he'd cried. He said, life is a long, short story.

my son slip into a dream. Only 5, but tomorrow he'll be 15. In the blink of an eye, he'll be a dad and then a granddad too. Smile, take a child's hand, the circle starts anew. He'll say, life is a long, short story.

Andy Revkin has long used music to buffer the challenges that emerge seeking impact on environmental issues. But he also enjoys singing about the family. The dog walks, there's that old dog again. Kayaking, cooking, woodworking, and all the rest. There's so much more. It's such a positive attitude on things. It buoys up one's spirits. And speaking of buoying up one's spirits, I can say that also for the Heart Collectors. They started very humbly in New South Wales, and the last 7 years have seen this band regularly sought out by the biggest international music conferences and festivals in the world. I could mention them, but you probably won't recognize many of them. Now, the Heart Collectors have wowed audiences representing Australia with their tight vocal harmonies, intricately beautiful musicianship, and a larger-than-life stage presence and performance. They are just, listening to the music, this is one of those things where you can kind of float and say, yeah, that's so true. Their inspiration is the 60s and 70s folk and roots music, and as they continue

to evolve. That's still their base, but there have been some major changes along the way. Their new album is really an EP, and it's called Twilight Tales. And the songs on this album are cherished and shared with audiences across the world. These are the songs that are the most popular of their repertoire. First up is One Voice, that was originally by Ruth Moody of the Canadian folk trio, the Waylon Jennies, and this is a lyrical ode to the humanities. Second, Beneath the Fall. The world feels so divided and uncertain and heavy with conflict. It reminds us that beneath every hardship, love is there. The quiet truth waiting to be remembered. The third song is The Kite Song, and that is a fun and engaging tale of finding love unexpectedly in a cafe on Tuesday of all days. And we'll finish with Wildfire. And that is the lyrical journey grows from the truth of vulnerability, learning to stand in the world as our heart guides us, and also the hopeful power that love can bring us all closer together than anything else, or even fuel. These are the Heart Collectors.

A UK publication summed it up so well. The Heart Collectors are a band on a mission to share a sound that is finely curated and delicately spun, creating a world of warmth and comfort. And I think that describes the Heart Collectors so well. The name of the album, their latest one, Twilight Tales, it's an EP album, meaning it doesn't have as many tracks on it, but it has their most popular tracks and most requested at concerts. Really worth getting. Beautifully sung. Well, that brings us to the close of another Good Folk celebration. I'd like to remind you we'll be back again next Thursday night at 9 o'clock. And what we'll be doing is, once again, presenting the spectrum of the joyous and sorrowing songs. Witty and thoughtful songs from many regions, nationally and internationally. These are the songs of humanity, and they reflect our common hopes and disappointments, our joys and sorrows. The Gallery follows next here on Fine Arts Radio, and until Good Folk returns next Thursday evening, I'm Dick Hageman wishing you a week filled with Good Folk.

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1: 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Tonight featuring the music of multi-instrumentalist Michael Whalen, as well as a gorgeous new album from Teresa Bentley and Dino Pacifici.

This is The Gallery, an audio exhibition of contemporary instrumental or New Age music. Tonight, we have a real treat. Not only can you feel the soft winds, but you can hear them. They are, that's the title of the new album of Teresa Bentley and Dino Pacifici. Michael Whalen, whom we just featured not too long ago, previous month, has a new electronic album, Electronica, Standing Near Infinity. And it's an interesting, very interesting album. I'm Dick Hageman, inviting you to listen and relax with some of the most beautiful, appealing, and interesting sounds this side of classical music, here at the gallery.

All right. Michael Whalen is, as I mentioned, a multi-instrumentalist. We heard his latest piano album a month or so ago. Here he has a new electronica album. It's called Standing Near Infinity, and it completes an electronic ambient triptych that he began in the 2020s with Sacred Spaces, and we featured that here at the gallery. It continued with 2022's Imaginary Trains, and now the latest, Standing Near Infinity. These three albums are connected by a shared sonic vocabulary of luminous synthesizers, cinematic space, emotional melody, and carefully scripted sound design. Now, with Standing Near Infinity, Michael Whalen finishes this final panel in a larger sonic triptych. Michael Whalen performs on synthesizers, organ, Wurlitzer, also acoustic piano, of course, keyboards, and other electronica, as we are standing near infinity.

Standing Near Infinity, composed, produced, performed, and mixed by Michael Whalen. It's released by Shout Music. Well, the tone and pace change now as we experience Soft Winds. Soft Winds is a project of Teresa Bentley and Dino Pacifici. Incidentally, some of you may know Teresa Bentley, who is also part of a project called the Bentley Project. Now, she is a classically trained musician. She performs on the Celtic lever harp, as well as a pedal harp, Italian Baroque triple harp, synthesizers, piano, French horn, and voice. And obviously, this is all combined together. Talk about a multi-instrumentalist, that certainly describes her. Now, she has performed with the Kansas City Symphony, Roger Daltrey, Ray Charles, the John Tesh Olympic Orchestra. So she's quite a prolific musician. Dino Pacifici is a versatile multi-instrumentalist and also composer. He blends ambient, jazz, and electronic elements while also working in pop, rock, and dance music. Quite a range there. Since 1979, he he's released over 30 albums. Now, let's talk briefly about Soft Winds, which is an interesting title. It is based on a phrase used to lovingly express, "May the wind be at your back," and rather than a goodbye for a short time forever. This album is inspired by that quote, and it's all about being inspired by positive human relationships, and musically describes the beauty in all its forms. Let's get to the music. Our journey begins with Embrace the Mist, with an opening harp, then an acoustic guitar resonates and echoes. The next layer answers, and then the percussive elements come in. It feels more like New Age, jazz, and chilled combined together. Here come the Soft Winds. Those final...

two melodic compositions, Soft Winds and Glimmers, are ideal, I think, for relaxation and meditation. They are from Teresa Bentley and Dino Pacifici's recent recording, Soft Winds. A very simple title that describes the tone of this beautiful album. Well, those soft winds now transport us to the midnight hour.

And thank you for joining me this evening. I hope music helped to, in some way, help kind of relax you, help to help you reconnect with yourself and all the wonderful things in your life. As we close the doors of the gallery, I'd like to remind you we'll be back again next Thursday night at 11. Until then, I'm Dick Hageman, wishing you the better of this new day and the best of the week.

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That's some rarely heard music by Camille Saint-Saëns, one of the great pianists of the 19th century. The Allegro Appassionato with Stephen Huff and the City of Birmingham Symphony, conducted by Sakari Oramo. Andras Schiff performing a favorite sonata of Beethoven. It is the piano sonata number 23 in F minor. It's known as the Appassionata.

The pianist was András Schiff. The composer was Beethoven. That was his piano sonata number 23 in F minor, the Appassionata Sonata. This is Allegro Appassionato by Amy Beach.

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1: 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A
0: couple of duo works for violins I have here for you next. First, this double concerto in C by Antonio Vivaldi. The two soloists are Riccardo Minazzi and Dmitry Sinkovsky with the ensemble Il Pomodoro.

The two violin soloists were Riccardo Minazzi and Dmitry Sinkovsky, joined by the period instrument group Il Pomodoro, and that is a concerto by Antonio Vivaldi, the double concerto, a concerto in C major. More music for two violins, this time with piano accompaniment, as this is the two violin sonatina by the Czech composer of the 20th century, Bohuslav Martinů. The violinists are two sisters, Angela and Jennifer Chun, and the pianist is Nelson Paget.

Early in his career, Bohuslav Martinů was a professional violinist, and he, not surprisingly, therefore, wrote a lot of music for his instrument throughout his career, lots of concertos and concerted works for that instrument and orchestra. There we heard the double sonatina for violins and piano. Sonatina, by the way, means a little sonata. The performance was by two sister violinists, Angela and Jennifer Chun, and they were joined by Nelson Paget at the piano. Music by 20th century Czech composer Bohuslav Martinů. Who also wrote this? Czech Dance, and it is played by Radoslav Kvapil.

0: fourth of the seven Czech dances by Bohuslav Martinů, played by Radoslav Kvapil.
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0: Our music is by William Grant Still, and first from a composition called Enanga, which is an African harp-like instrument.

Ashley Jackson Harp and the Harlem Chamber Players. That's from Enanga, African-inspired music by William Grant Still. I'm Peter Van de Graaff. Later on, we have two great pianists, Marta Argerich and Gabriela Montero, playing the two-piano suite by Rachmaninoff. Right now, the Symphony No. 4, the Autochthonous or Indigenous Symphony by Still, with John Jeter conducting the Fort Smith Symphony.

John Jetter conducting the Fort Smith Symphony and the Symphony No. 4 by the American composer William Grant Still. It's subtitled the Autochthonous Symphony, which means indigenous. Now to Sergei Rachmaninoff, and to begin this arrangement made for piano trio of his song Sleep, Andrei Baranov, Christoph Croiset, and Alexander Panifilov perform.

0: That is an arrangement for piano trio of the song Sleep, one of the many songs by one of the great Russian song composers, Sergei Rachmaninoff.
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0: Rachmaninoff composed two piano suites. We will listen to the second of those two right now, famously difficult, showy pieces. A couple of South American pianists, the Argentinian Marta Argerich and the Venezuelan Gabriela Montero, with music of Rachmaninoff.

ending with a wild tarantella. That is the two-piano suite number 2 by Sergei Rachmaninoff, written when he was in Italy in 1901. Two South American pianists there, the Argentinian Marta Argerich and the Venezuelan Gabriela Montero. There's a famous story told about an event that happened in Los Angeles in the 1940s, shortly before Rachmaninoff's death. He and Vladimir Horowitz played that piece together at a party. So just for a few people, oh, to be a fly on the wall there. Of course, it wasn't recorded, but a legendary performance nonetheless. Here's a madrigal by Thomas Morley.

0: witnessed a couple of members of the Hilliard Ensemble. And that madrigal by a master of such forms from Elizabethan England, his name is Thomas Morley, wrote some of the best-known madrigals. That one's called When Low by Break of Morning.
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0: I'm Peter Vandegraaff. Let's call our artist here a keyboard player because we're going to hear him in a couple of different roles. His name is David Schrader. And first, he plays the organ in this great G minor fugue by Bach.

It's often called the Great G Minor Fugue by Johann Sebastian Bach, organist David Schrader. I'll have some children's music for you later on, including the Children's Corner Suite in its orchestrated version by Claude Debussy, and a children's suite by a South American composer, Moises Molero, his name. Right now, music by 18th century Spanish composer Padre Antonio Soler. This is a harpsichord quintet, the number 3 in G, and it's played by David Schrader, harpsichord, and friends.

Harpsichordist David Schrader and friends with that harpsichord quintet, number 3 in G major by the Spanish composer Padre Antonio Soler. A little something from Soler's teacher, whose music resembles Soler a lot. His name is Domenico Scarlatti. Of course, Italian-born, but based in Spain for most of his career. Scott Ross performs this little A major sonata.

0: from the huge collection of recordings of the more than 550 sonatas by Domenico Scarlatti made by Scott Ross, we heard the sonata in A major, Kirkpatrick 74.
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0: Now to Claude Debussy and some music he wrote for his daughter. He called her Chouchou. She spoke better English than French because she had an English-speaking nanny who spent so much time with her. And so this piece is actually an English-titled composition, The Children's Corner Suite. Debussy wrote this for piano, and it was orchestrated by Debussy's friend, André Caplet. That's how we hear it now, with Jean Martinon conducting the French National Radio Orchestra.

Jean Martineau and the French National Radio Orchestra with the Children's Corner Suite by Claude Debussy. Here's some more music for children, another suite as well. This is by the Venezuelan composer of the 20th century, Moisés Molero, and he simply called this Children's Suite. Here it is with pianist Clara Rodriguez.

Clara Rodriguez playing the Children's Suites by the Venezuelan composer Moises Molero. Here's a children's chorus now, the Toronto Children's Chorus, and Maria's Cradle Song by Max Reger.

0: Maria's Cradle Song by Max Reger with the Toronto Children's Chorus and harpist Judy Lohman.
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0: I'm Peter Van de Graaff. The other day I was listening to the string quartets of Bohuslav Martinu and listened very closely to the string quartet number 7, which he called his chamber concerto, Concerto da Camera, and I was bowled over by it, and I'm really excited to share that with you in just a few minutes. I invite you to stay tuned for that and also the Triple Piano Concerto by Mozart later on. Here is some Czech music. It is drawn from the New World Symphony of Dvorak, Goin' Home.

was the ensemble Cantus, and the arrangement of the slow movement from the New World Symphony of Antony Dvorak, to which was given the lyrics "Goin' Home." Before we hear the seventh string quartet of Martinu, here is the Polonaise, which comes from the opera Rusalka by Dvorak, the Czech Philharmonic, conducted by Václav Neumann.

The Polonaise from the opera Rusalka by Antonín Dvořák with the Czech Philharmonic and conductor Václav Neumann. I'm very eager to share this next piece with you, which was called the Concerto da Camera, the Chamber Concerto. One would expect a concerto would have a solo instrument and orchestra, and we will have such an example in a bit. But this is actually the String Quartet No. 7, and I think in a singularly attractive work by the Czech composer Bohuslav Martinů. I hope you agree. Here's a performance by the Stamitz Quartet.

0: The 20th century Czech composer Bohuslav Martinů composed 7 string quartets, and that was the last of them, to which he also gave the title Concerto da Camera, Chamber Concerto. We'll hear a more typical concerto in just a moment or two. That was performed by a Czech group called the Stametz Quartet.
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0: Now it's on to Mozart's. First, this Kyrie from a short mass, Missa Brevis, in B-flat.

Nicole Mott and the Chamber Choir of Europe with the Kyrie from the Missa Brevis Kirchhoff 194 of Mozart, Mass in B-flat. Here is music now from 1776 by Mozart, which he wrote for a countess to be played by her and her two daughters who were studying piano. So all three of these parts are not equal in difficulty. It is the triple concerto. Mozart also arranged this, by the way, for two pianos and orchestra, as it's often heard. But here is the original three-piano concerto in F, Kirchhoff 242. And Sir George Schulte plays one of the piano parts, Daniel Barenboim another, András Schiff a third, and the English Chamber Orchestra.

We heard the triple concerto, the three piano concerto in F, Kirchhoff 242 by Mozart. Distinguished performers here, András Schiff, one pianist, Daniel Barenboim, another, Sir George Schulte, a third. He also conducted the accompanying English Chamber Orchestra. Here is again Daniel Barenboim, all by himself now, and one of the Songs Without Words of Felix Mendelssohn from the Opus 30 collection.

0: That's one of the many Songs Without Words by Felix Mendelssohn, the pianist who has recorded all of them, and that's from that collection on the Deutsche Grammophon label, was Daniel Barenboim.
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0: In just a few minutes, we're going to listen to a major work by a Swedish composer named Wilhelm Steinhammar. It is a serenade for orchestra. We have some Stephen Foster and related works later on. Before we hear the Wilhelm Steinhammar work, though, we have this by another Swedish composer named Dag Viren. It's from 1937. It's really the piece for which he is known, which is a serenade for strings. We're not going to hear the whole thing. We're going to hear the best-known part of it, which is the march. And the strings of the CBC Vancouver Orchestra are led by Mario Bernardi.

That is certainly the best-known work by Dag Viren, a 20th-century Swedish composer who wrote some very attractive music, as you heard. That was the March from his 1937 Serenade for Strings, performed by the strings of the CBC Vancouver Orchestra, and Mario Bernardi was the conductor. That leads us into some more Swedish music. I'm Peter Van de Graaff, glad that you're along. Stephen Foster later on, but right now a major work from 1911 by the Swedish composer Wilhelm Steinhammar. This is a serenade for orchestra, and we're going to hear it performed by the Gothenburg Symphony, directed by Neeme Järvi.

0: The composer of that music called that a Florentine dithyramb to spring. It's by the Swedish composer Wilhelm Steinhammer, and it was his Serenade in F from 1907. Ended up being composed in 1911, finally. But that was the Gothenburg Symphony Orchestra, Neeme Järvi, the conductor.
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0: We are going to turn now to one of the greatest 19th century American composers, Stephen Foster. We're going to begin with his chorus, having heard that piece, which is inspired by spring, called The Merry Month of May. And this is the Rook Chapel Chorus, William Payne, the conductor.

It's either Way Down Upon the Suwannee River or The Old Folks at Home, depending on how you want to call that piece. Stephen Foster called it The Old Folks at Home, and it was recorded there in 1944 by Yasha Heifetz, violin, Milton Kaye, piano. In 1874, an American pianist who's completely forgotten, I've never seen his name before, Robert Challoner, wrote a concert paraphrase based on The Old Folks at Home. And this is pianist Neely Bruce from an old LP.

Neely Bruce playing Robert Challoner's grand concert paraphrase on The Old Folks at Home of Stephen Foster. Another tune by Foster, arranged by Yasha Heifetz and played by Leila Josefowitz and John Novacek, piano, Genie with the Light Brown Hair.

0: And there again, another of the best-loved melodies by that great, great melodist, Stephen Foster, 19th century America, around the time of the Civil War. I Dream of Jeannie with a Light Brown Hair. The transcriber of that was Yasha Heifetz. But the performance was by Leila Josefowitz, violin, and John Novosek, piano. One more tune by Stephen Foster, another beloved one, and this is the Robert Shaw Chorale, and of course Robert Shaw is the conductor. Oh, Susanna.
1: Oh, Susanna.

0: Robert Shaw Chorale and Robert Shaw the Conductor. That's another of the best-known tunes of Stephen Foster, although he didn't make that particular arrangement. That, of course, is called Oh, Susanna.
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2: I'm Gary Girard, and this is Morning Classics. Early music by LeClaire, a Strauss waltz, and a string quartet by Donizetti, also a modern work for piano by Frederic Mompou, and music by Aaron Copland. Quiet City. Neville Mariner leads the Academy of St. Martin in the Fields.

One of the most popular works by Aaron Copland, Quiet City. We heard Neville Mariner conducting the Academy of St. Martin in the Fields. Looking ahead, we'll have music from the Baroque era by Jean-Marie Leclerc. Now the spotlight is on Frédéric Mompou, a Spanish composer and pianist born in 1893. Mompou has been described as a miniaturist and the only disciple and successor to Debussy. His children's scenes is played by Eugene Rowley.

Young Girls in the Garden, the last of the five children's scenes by Frédéric Mompou. And we heard Eugene Rowley at the keyboard in that performance on Morning Classics. Let's go back in time now, and this is a sonata by the French Baroque composer Jean-Marie Leclerc. Convivium plays the sonata number 6 in D major.

0: Well, I hope you enjoyed that sonata by Jean-Marie Leclerc. Convivium played the sonata number 6 in D major on Morning Classics.
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0: In a while, we'll be hearing a string quartet by Gaetano Donizetti. In the meantime, a change of pace, a waltz by Johann Strauss Jr., Bouquet No. 1. We hear the Slovak State Philharmonic Orchestra.

We just heard a waltz by Johann Strauss Jr., Bouquet No. 1. Christian Pollack led the Slovak State Philharmonic Orchestra. Gary Gerard with you on Morning Classics. Hope you're having a good beginning to your day. Let's have chamber music by Gaetano Donizetti now. The String Quartet in D Major. The Academy of St. Martin in the Fields performs.

0: Neville Mariner and the Academy of St. Martin in the Fields, the String Quartet in D, arranged for string orchestra by Gaetano Donizetti, who is best known for his operas, although, as we just heard, he wrote very enjoyable string quartets and some orchestral pieces as well. Gary Gerard with you every morning on Morning Classics. Thanks for listening.
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0: Farina, Mozart, Millot, and Gershwin, composers ranging from the Baroque to the modern period. And their music is coming up here on Morning Classics. Good morning, I'm Gary Gerard. Glad you could join me. We'll be hearing the Capriccio Stravagante by Carlo Farina, a harp concerto by Millot, Mozart's Symphony No. 44, and we begin with Variations on I Got Rhythm by George Gershwin. George Gershwin began a cross-country tour in January of 1934, and Variations on I Got Rhythm, dedicated to his brother Ira, was performed for the first time. Here we have a performance by Leonard Slatkin and the St. Louis Symphony Orchestra. The piano soloist is Jeffrey Siegel.

Music by George Gershwin, Variations on I Got Rhythm. That was Jeffrey Siegel at the piano, and Leonard Slatkin conducted the St. Louis Symphony Orchestra in that performance. How are you doing this morning? I hope you're having a good one. We like to bring you music to help you get a good start every day. If you're a fan of the harp, you won't want to miss the Harp Concerto from the year 1953 by Darius Milhaud. Coming up after we hear music by Carlo Farina. We go way back in time now to this work, the Capriccio Stravagante from the year 1627. It'll be performed for us by the Purcell Quartet. Farina was an Italian composer, conductor, and violinist of the early Baroque era, who is considered to be one of the earliest violin virtuosos. He made many contributions to violin technique. For example, in the Capriccio Stravagante, he used the violin to imitate animal sounds like dogs barking or cats fighting.

0: That was the Purcell Quartet with Carlo Farina's Capriccio Stravagante. Farina's violin writing was the most advanced of its day, and he's generally credited with the invention of the double stop. This is Morning Classics, and this program is made possible by the Corporation for Public Broadcasting.
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0: Looking ahead, we'll hear one of the Mozart symphonies that was composed between the years 1767 to 1772. It'll be his Symphony No. 44. Let's turn now to a work of Darius Milhaud, a beautiful work for the harp. His Concerto for Harp, Opus 323, from the year 1953, which has energetic moments as well as inward-looking passages, but, as always with Milhaud, radiance and joy regain the upper hand. Here's Kent Nagano conducting the Lyon Opera Orchestra, and the harp soloist is Frédéric Kamberling.

We've just heard the Concerto for Harp by Darius Milhaud, the Lyon Opera Orchestra conducted by Kent Nagano, and the harp soloist was Frederick Kamberling. Here's Mozart's Symphony No. 44, Kirkel 81. Sir Charles McCarris conducts the Prague Chamber Orchestra.

0: Sir Charles Mackerras conducted the Prague Chamber Orchestra in Mozart's Symphony No. 44. Gary Gerard with you on Morning Classics. 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
0: From the Baroque to the Classical period and the modern as well, we have some wonderful performances for you. This is Morning Classics, and I'm Gary Gerard. We'll be hearing a Concerto Grosso by Francesco Gemignani, one of Luigi Boccherini's symphonies, an absolutely gorgeous work for the cello by Richard Arnell, and we start out with Aaron Copland's Outdoor Overture. Here's the composer conducting the London Symphony Orchestra.

0: Wonderful music to start your day, and a good way to begin, for sure. That was Aaron Copland's An Outdoor Overture. We heard the conductor leading the London Symphony Orchestra in that performance. This is Morning Classics, and this program is made possible by the Corporation for Public Broadcasting.
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0: We'll be having music by Luigi Boccherini in a while, one of his symphonies. Right now, let's stay in the 20th century. Music by a lesser-known composer from England, Richard Arnell, who lived from 1917 to 2009. Arnell composed in all the established genres for the concert stage. His list of works includes 6 completed symphonies and 6 string quartets. At the Trinity College of Music, Arnell promoted a pioneering interest in film scores and electronic music and jazz. The key to his life is that Arnell always remained a positive enthusiast with a keen ear, working within a disciplined compositional style. Arnell exemplified the personality expressed in the words of Frank Lloyd Wright, "Youth is a quality. Once you have it, you will never lose it." Let's hear Richard Arnell's Suite for Unaccompanied Cello. The cellist is Justin Pearson, performing with the Locrian Ensemble.

We've been listening to music by Richard Arnell, the suite for unaccompanied cello. The cellist was Justin Pearson with the Locrian Ensemble of London in that performance. Music on Morning Classics. Hope you're enjoying our music and having a good morning as well. We'll be going back in time now for music by Luigi Boccherini. But first, I have a question for you. Which Baroque composer is now largely forgotten, but in his time he was considered a musical god, equal to Handel and Corelli? The answer in a little while. Here's Luigi Boccherini's Symphony No. 5 in B-flat. Raymond Lepard leads the New Philharmonia Orchestra.

One of the symphonies from Opus 12 by Luigi Boccherini, the Symphony No. 5 in B-flat, performed by the New Philharmonia Orchestra. Now, back to the question I asked earlier. Which Baroque composer is now largely forgotten, but in his time he was considered a musical god, equal to Handel and Corelli? The answer is Francesco Gemignani, composer, violinist, teacher, and a leading figure in early 18th century music. Gemignani studied under Corelli. His Opus 1 sonatas for violin and continuo were famous for their technical difficulty and were widely acclaimed as equal to Corelli's. Gemignani's best-known compositions are three sets of Concerti Grossi, his Opus 2, 3, and 7. There are 42 concerti in all. From Opus 7, here's the Concerto Grosso in D minor, No. 4. Yaroslav Krechek conducts Capella Istropolitana.

0: From the year 1746, Francesco Geminiani's Concerto Grosso in D Minor, Opus 7, No. 4. We heard Capella Istropolitana. I'm Gary Gerard. Thanks for listening.
1: 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Con Brio announces its 2026 Summer Sings series, featuring six informal opportunities to sing choral music with Connecticut choral conductors and featured soloists on Monday evenings during the months of July and August at the First Church of Christ, located at 366 Main Street in Old Saybrook, Connecticut. 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More details at conbrio.org.

Tchaikovsky serenades us into our morning together with his Nocturne, the fourth of his six pieces, Opus 19. Gabriel Schwabe was our cellist, with Christopher Ward conducting the Aachen Symphony Orchestra on Schwabe's new release, which is simply titled Tchaikovsky. Some luscious playing on this particular album. If you are a Tchaikovsky fan, well, you might want to check it out. Well, good morning, and welcome to Friday Morning Classics. I'm Gary Fountain. I hope that all is well with you on this Friday morning, the 10th of July, and that, well, your day will develop as a serenade. Many thanks to Gary Girard for the early morning of good music. We're going to follow in that path with new recordings of Barcarolles by Fauré, a harpsichord concerto by Bach, and a piano trio by Debussy in our first hour. Then, as we make our musical way toward noon, new recordings of a violin sonata by Lecoeur, Allegro for piano four hands by Schubert, Tomorrow is Today by contemporary composer Janet Wheeler, and several other classical music delights. All sorts of fun ahead of us, and it's great to have you with me. We'll begin by heading off to Gibraltar with Dorothy Howell, her tone poem, The Rock.

The Rock by Dorothy Howell, played by the BBC Concert Orchestra under the direction of Rebecca Miller. Howell visited Gibraltar in 1924, and this tone poem came to fruition shortly thereafter and was subtitled by her Impressions of Gibraltar. Howell and her mother clearly had a grand, happy time there. Well, off to Venice next on this early Friday morning, Three Barcaroles by Gabriel Fauré, played by Pascal Roget on his new recording.

three of Gabriel Fauré's 13 Barcaroles, played by Pascal Roget on his new recording of all 13 and the Dolly Suite, a recording made to celebrate Roget's 75th birthday this year. Also in celebration of this event, there's a 43 CD release of Roget's recordings. So quite the treasure from a pianist with such an affinity for late 19th and early 20th century French repertoire, not to mention the other classical composers. Happy birthday, Pascal Roget. And also, good morning, Chicago. We have a group of loyal listeners in Chicago who check in now and then to let me know that they're there. Among them is a quite young violinist by the name of Jack. So good morning, Chicago, and good morning, Jack the violinist. Well, Gary Fountain with you here for this morning of classical music at WMNR Fine Arts Radio. Always a delight to spend Friday mornings with all of you here at WMNR Fine Arts Radio. Just a reminder that you can follow today's playlist for Friday Morning Classics and locate all the details about the recordings you're hearing, including the details about the new recordings you're hearing. You've already heard two. We've got two more coming up this hour. Well, all of that information is at the WMNR website, WMNR.org. What's currently playing and the four previous pieces will pop up right in front of you on the homepage, WMNR.org.

A bit of Bach on this early Friday morning, his harpsichord concerto in F minor, BWV 1056. Suju Ryan was on the harpsichord with Sigiswald Keuken conducting Le Petit Bon on a new recording, the second volume in a series to record Bach's harpsichord concertos in their original versions and adaptations. Well, if that whet your appetite for some more Bach and other Baroque composers, you might want to think about heading to Caramore this Sunday for a 4 o'clock performance by the wonderful Jeanette Sorel, conducting from the harpsichord her dynamic group Apollo's Fire. The concert is titled Dueling Double Concertos, and it will pit soloists against one another in a brilliant display of 18th century virtuosity. I see Vivaldi, Telemann, Marais, and others, in addition to J.S. Bach, on the program. This Sunday, 4 o'clock, Caramore, Apollo's Fire. Head to caramore.org for information and to grab a ticket or two. The music of an 18-year-old Claude Debussy is going to wrap up our first hour this morning, his piano trio in G major. And you're going to sense the early romantic Debussy here, thinking of Schumann, Franck, and Chopin.

0: Piano Trio in G Major by Claude Debussy, played by Trio Wanderer on its new release titled Art Nouveau, French Chamber Music, around 1909. And those of us for whom early 20th century French music is a sweet spot, and if you have and spent any time hanging around with me here on Friday Morning Classics and Saturday Afternoon Classics, you know that it is for me. Well, you'll find Lalo, Ravel, Debussy, Boni, all sorts of wonderful stuff on this two-CD release. Well, I'm Gary Fountain. Great fun to have you here with me this morning on Friday Morning Classics.
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Some familiar Beethoven to open our 9 o'clock hour this morning, his Bagatelle No. 25, Für Elise, played by Esther Bieringer on her new release of a range of solo pieces for piano by a range of composers. We've been dipping in and out of this recording since it was released in March, and it's always a delight when a contemporary artist takes on a piece with which we're familiar and have heard many times and makes it sound fresh. Makes it sound new, makes it sound her own. Esther Bieringer. And as for the Elise in the title of that work, well, we're still uncertain who she was. We have some more piano music, an allegro for piano four hands by Schubert on the horizon in this all-new recordings, 9 o'clock hour on Friday Morning Classics, and a violin sonata in G major by Guillaume Nicou to take us there. There is, to my mind, this wonderful tension in Lecoux's music, particularly this piece, between a kind of delicate, lovely lyrical restraint, which becomes contemplative, I think, in the second movement, and then a kind of surging of emotion, a kind of searching and questioning impulse that, as if he's looking for something. But the question is, what? Violin Sonata in G Major by Guillaume Nicou, played by one of my favorite current duos, violinist Elena Uriosti and pianist Tom Poster.

The surging emotional final movement of Violin Sonata in G Major by Guillaume Lecour, played by violinist Eleni Uriasti and pianist Tom Poster, partners in music and partners in life, on their new release of French music titled Thème Varié, a varied theme, which will be released a week from today. Among their many accomplishments, Uriasti, by the way, who was born in Hartford, although she now lives in England, and Poster founded the Dynamic Kaleidoscope Chamber Collective with its own very impressive discography in 2017. And as for Lecour, well, in case you didn't know, interesting fact about his life. He died in 1894 at the age of 24. He was in Brussels. He ate some contaminated sorbet. Obviously, the water from which it was made was contaminated, and he developed typhoid. Guillaume Lecour, at the age of 24. You know, he has left us a considerable body of work, but my goodness, what could have happened and developed had he lived beyond 24? Well, speaking of chamber music, two terrific concerts coming up this weekend at the Norfolk Chamber Music Festival, summer home of the Yale School of Music in Norfolk, Connecticut. Tonight, renowned soloists, the likes of flutist Tara Helen O'Connor, clarinetist David Schifrin, and pianist Boris Berman, and Melvin Chen, will be joined by Norfolk Festival Fellows for a program that features A Fantasy by Benjamin Britten, a Sonatina by Malcolm Arnold, a Concertino by Janacek, and a Piano Quintet by Rimsky-Korsakov. A rich and varied program tonight, 8 o'clock at the Norfolk Chamber Music Festival. And in contrast to that rich and varied program, well, there'll be a rich and varied program of another sort, but focusing on one person, because tomorrow night is all Beethoven at the Norfolk Chamber Music Festival with the renowned Brentano Quartet, playing the first of Beethoven's Razumovsky quartets and the string quartet, Opus 18, number 1. Two terrific concerts at the Norfolk Chamber Music Festival in Norfolk, Connecticut.

0: Allegro, Deutsch 947, Lebensstürme, Storms of a Life by Franz Schubert, played by Bertrand Chamayou, and Life of Ansnes on their new release titled Schubert Four Hands. That came out last fall. I love the elegant passion that they bring to that. It's almost like controlled abandon. Well, I'm Gary Fountain. Great to have you with me here this morning on Friday Morning Classics, where I hope we bring you a lot of elegant passion.
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We open our 10 o'clock hour with a work with a title that might be exactly what some of us feel about life now and then. Running Up That Hill, parentheses, A Deal with God, by contemporary composer Kate Bush. A pop hit in the mid-1980s, here played with a classical twist by the Vitamin String Quartet, a Los Angeles-based string collective, actually, founded in 1999, known for its classical-style covers of pop rock and R&B songs. If you are a Bridgerton fan, well, you know the VSQ's work. We'll next head off to Music Mountain in Falls Village, Connecticut on this Friday morning for our regular feature on Friday Morning Classics, Music from the Mountain, to hear a recording from the July 2024 series of Music Mountain of the Clarinet Quintet, Opus 115 by Brahms, a very late work by Brahms, composed when he was inspired to come out of retirement by the clarinet playing of Richard Mulfeld. There's something of, I'd say, a prevailing mood that is reflective, nostalgic, gently melancholic here, but also youthful romantic drama, emotional intensity, flashes of joy that kind of dissolve into introspection. We're going to hear Oscar Espina Ruiz, the director of Music Mountain on the clarinet, with the American String Quartet.

Clarinet Quintet, Opus 115 by Brahms. Oscar Espina Ruiz, Executive and Artistic Director of Music Mountain, was our clarinetist with the American String Quartet on July 28, 2024, at Music Mountain in Falls Village, Connecticut. Well, the American String Quartet will be at Music Mountain this coming Sunday at 3 p.m. to play quartets by Haydn and Debussy. And the American String Quartet will then be joined by double bassist Nina Burnett for a string quintet by Dvorak. So Haydn, Debussy, and Dvorak this coming Sunday at Music Mountain with the American String Quartet. You can head to musicmountain.org for information and to grab a ticket or two or three. Music Mountain in northwestern Connecticut. Such a beautiful place for chamber music on a summer Sunday afternoon. Well, right here on a Friday morning, we're going to have pianist Paul Lewis round out our 11 o'clock hour with a sonata by Haydn.

0: Piano Sonata No. 49 by Franz Joseph Haydn, played by Paul Lewis. You know, Paul Lewis has earned praise, but the words that are used to describe him are thoughtfulness, clarity, poetic phrasing, rather than virtuosic display. And that's one of the things I, and I think many others, admire by Paul Lewis. Really elegant, clear, poetic playing. It's interesting to know that his childhood musical life began as a cellist. It was apparently the only instrument that his school in Liverpool, England, could teach. Well, we're glad that Paul Lewis found his way to the piano. I'm Gary Fountain. This is Friday Morning Classics, and it's so very good to have the pleasure of your company this morning at member-supported WMNR Fine Arts Radio. Great to have you with me. 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

Tomorrow is today, and the new is now. This green day has opened her eyes, so we raise our beaks and lift our song. The first lines of Tomorrow is Today by contemporary composer Janet Wheeler, sung by the vocal ensemble Papagena on its new release, which takes its title from that very song, Tomorrow is Today. We've been following this all-female British vocal ensemble on Friday Morning Classics, which was founded in 2015, since very early in its recording career. I love the clarity, the harmony, and the warm, intimate sound of this group, Papagena, and that they are bird-like songs in this, that they are bird-like voices in this particular song. Well, it's perfect for Papagena. Well, before this hour gets away from us and Friday Morning Classics comes to a close, I want to issue an invitation to you, because Music from Norfolk this coming Monday evening will feature the Brentano Quartet, playing quartets by Haydn and Shostakovich, and the Miro Quartet, with quartets by Mozart and Debussy. Plus, we'll also hear a trio by Ravel. What an evening! Haydn, Shostakovich, Mozart, Debussy, Ravel. Also, I'm going to fill you in on concerts in the upcoming weekend at the Norfolk Chamber Music Festival, summer home of the Yale School of Music in Norfolk, Connecticut. So why don't you join me this coming Monday evening, 6 to 8 p.m., for music from the 2023, 24, and 25 seasons at the Norfolk Chamber Music Festival. Music from Norfolk, right here on WMNR Fine Arts Radio. Off into the world of Chinese folklore next on Friday Morning Classics with the 1959 Butterfly Lover's Violin Concerto by Chen Gong and Shaohua He. It's the story of Su, represented by the violin, who, disguised as a man, meets Liang, represented by the cello, on the road to Hangzhou for her studies. A cello solo intertwines with the violin to represent this meeting in our first movement. She falls in love, and they pledge an oath of fraternity. Well, eventually it becomes apparent that he is actually a she, and they truly fall in love together. However, well, family difficulties prevent their being together. Well, Liang becomes sick and dies, followed by the suicide of Su, with the violin kind of ending on an abrupt high note about three-quarters of the way through. The lovers' musical parts, well, we'll hear them united in the final section. We'll hear the solo violin and the orchestra redeveloping the opening theme to build a kind of triumphant climax as the lovers are transformed into butterflies, never to be separated again. Joshua Bell is our soloist, our musical Sue, Butterfly Lovers Violin Concerto by Chen Gong and Shaohua He.

0: And with the lovers united as butterflies, off they fly. Butterfly Lovers Violin Concerto by Chen Gong and Shahua He. Joshua Bell was our violinist with the Singapore Chinese Orchestra under the direction of Song Ye. Well, Gary Fountain with you here for this morning of classical music at WMNR Fine Arts Radio. Always great to have the pleasure of your company on a Friday morning. Tanglewood will be up and running in full steam this weekend. And here's Gary Girard to talk about how you can hear it all right here at WMNR.
1: Music Live from Tanglewood returns to WMNR this Friday at 8 with an all-Tchaikovsky program. Andras Nelsons leads the Boston Symphony Orchestra with soloist Song Jin Cho for the Piano Concerto No. 1. Selections from Swan Lake are also on the program. Saturday night at 8, the BSO welcomes Emmanuel Ax for Mozart's Piano Concerto No. 25. And the orchestra will also perform Mahler's Symphony No. 4. Sunday at 2:30, the Boston Symphony will play the Piano Concerto No. 2 by Chopin with soloist Eric Liu and the Brahms Symphony No. 2. It's a wonderful weekend of music live from Tanglewood, only here on Fine Arts Radio.

The music of Nikola Matis on this late Friday morning, his set of movements in D minor, played by Duo Duardo, violin and harpsichord, on that duo's recording titled Spice of Italy, music for violin and continuo by Nikola Matis and Son, which will be released, well, in the middle of next month. Well, before I turn things over to the wonderful Diana Blaze, we're going to round out today's program with some solo piano music by Carl Nielsen. I didn't know Nielsen's piano works. They were undiscovered country for me until, well, this new recording came my way. So, see what you think.

0: Carl Nielsen being a bit playful and having a bit of fun with us on this later Friday morning. His humoresque Bagatelles, Opus 11, played by Rika Sandberg on her release from last month titled Carl Nielsen, The Ultimate Solo Piano Collection. As I mentioned, I didn't know Nielsen's piano works at all before this album came my way, and, well, they've made their way into my life. Wonderful. Well, Carl Nielsen wraps it up for us today, my friends. I'm Gary Fountain. It's been delightful, as always, spending the morning listening to classical music with you. I'll be back tomorrow for Saturday Afternoon Classics with new recordings of works by Lambert, Haydn, Lalo, Bach, Mahler, his first symphony, yes indeed, all 55 minutes of it, and a range of other classical music delights. So why don't you give some thought to joining me, and we'll spend Saturday afternoon together. In the meantime, have a lovely afternoon with my friend and colleague Diana Blaze, and have a great weekend. I shall see you tomorrow.
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Good afternoon and welcome to Afternoon Classics. I'm Diana Blaze. I'm glad you could join me. We just heard George Enescu's Romanian Rhapsody No. 1. He wrote two of them. The first is the more lively and probably the most popular of the two, although they're both wonderful. I'll play the second one for you another time. And that was Gennady Rozhestvensky and the BBC Philharmonic Orchestra performing that. And for this hour, we're going to hear three very different rhapsodies. And we'll continue with a three-movement rhapsody by Engelbert Humperdinck, the Moorish Rhapsody. It actually has three moods expressed in this rhapsody. The first one is Tarifa, or sunset. Tanger is a night in a Moorish coffee house. And the third is Tetuan, a night in the desert. The Moorish Rhapsody of Engelbert Humperdinck.

0: And thus ends the night in the desert, the third movement of the Moorish Rhapsody of Engelbert Humperdinck. Czechoslovak Radio Symphony Orchestra performed under Martin Fischer-Dieskau.
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0: Where we have the third rhapsody, as I promised you this hour, this time by a Frenchman, Maurice Ravel. Cigane was written in around 1920 in the Hungarian Gypsy style, and it's subtitled Rhapsody for Violin and Orchestra. We'll hear a performance on Deutsche Grammophon of violinist Anna Sophie Mutter with the Vienna Philharmonic, directed by James Levine.

Well, certainly a showpiece that Maurice Ravel intended for a Hungarian violinist of that time, from around 1920. The Rhapsody for Violin and Orchestra Cigan of Maurice Ravel, Anna Sophie Mutter, was the soloist with the Vienna Philharmonic and James Levine. And we have a couple of minutes before 1 o'clock, and here's a welcome respite.

0: Christina Ortiz performed the arabesque number 2 of Claude Debussy.
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0: And good afternoon. Welcome to Afternoon Classics. If you've joined us recently, my name is Diana Blaze. It is my pleasure to share what I consider to be some of the most interesting music out there. Obviously, I'm tainted by my preferences, but I try to be diplomatic about it, let's say. And we just heard three rhapsodies. I hope I didn't rhapsody you to death. And the last thing was by a Frenchman, and we'll start off with another Frenchman from about a little older than Debussy, Camille Saint-Saëns, and his tone poem, Africa, a piece for piano and orchestra. Louis Lorty, the pianist, and the Bergen Philharmonic Orchestra is led by Truls Moerck. Camille Saint-Saëns, Africa.

Africa of Camille Saint-Saëns. We heard Louis Loerty, the pianist, with the Bergen Philharmonic Orchestra under Truls Mork. And now we'll turn to a violin concerto by the Hungarian composer Carl Goldmark. This is his concerto for violin and orchestra in A minor, as performed by a very young Joshua Bell. He was quite a sensation back in the 90s, as I recall. And Joshua Bell here is accompanied by the Los Angeles Philharmonic under Esa-Pekka Salonen.

Joshua Bell was the soloist, and Esa-Pekka Salonen led the Los Angeles Philharmonic in Carl Goldmark's Concerto for Violin and Orchestra in A minor. A very romantic violin concerto that's not heard as often as others, certainly. And you're listening to Afternoon Classics, by the way, here at WMNR.

0: Quite amazing. That was Emmanuel Ax at the piano in the Piano Sonata number 35 in A flat major of Franz Joseph Haydn.
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0: And good afternoon. Welcome. This is Afternoon Classics, and I'm Diana Blaze. And here we are. It's summer, finally. And what you don't have usually are quiet cities. But I thought we'd start off with this hour with a little bit of Aaron Copland's music in Quiet City from 1940. We hear the New York Chamber Symphony directed by Gerard Schwartz, English horn soloist Mark Hill, and trumpeter Neil Baum. Quiet City.

A beautiful piece of music by American Aaron Copland, His Quiet City, dates back to 1940, and the English horn soloist Mark Hill, the trumpeter with Neil Baum, New York Chamber Symphony led by Gerard Schwartz. Here at Afternoon Classics, I'm Diana Blaze, by the way. I'll continue with a symphony by Nikolai Rimsky-Korsakov, his second symphony. He wrote his symphonies very early in his career before the opera bug caught him, and he was into that later on. And he also, being a military naval officer, had more time in his hands for that sort of thing. However, his symphony number two is subtitled or entitled Antar. And here's the Philharmonia Orchestra under Yondani Butt performing the music of Nikolai Rimsky-Korsakov, his symphony number two.

0: What a lovely symphony. We have Antar, the symphony number 2 of Nikolai Rimsky-Korsakov, performed by the Philharmonia Orchestra under Yodani Butt.
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0: Where we have some wind music of Danzy, the Wind Quintet in G major. He wrote quite a few quintets, by the way. Franz Danzy must have been a trumpeter. And this performance is from a set of several quintets in the Naxos label. The Wind Quintet in G major is Opus 67, number 1, and we'll hear the Michael Thompson Wind Quintet.

0: Franz Danzig's Wind Quintet in G major, opus 67, number 1. We heard the Michael Thompson Wind Quintet.
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0: And a very good afternoon, and welcome to Afternoon Classics. If you've joined us recently, I'm Diana Blaze. My pleasure to be here, and I hope you can stay with me. A beautiful piece for piano and orchestra by Albéniz, as well as Som Granados, is up ahead. And we start off with a bright spring overture this hour, that by Hermann Goetz. Goetz lived from 1840 to 1876, a very brief lifespan. He was born in East Prussia and was plagued by ill health most of his life. Started out studying physics and math, as many people whose families did not encourage a musician's life. However, as it was, he wrote a couple of piano concertos and this beautiful spring overture, the Opus 15. And here's the Radio Philharmonic of Hanover under Werner Andreas Albert.

a performance by the Radio Philharmonic Hanover under Werner Andreas Albert of the Spring Overture, Opus 15, of Hermann Goetz. A piece written for piano by Isaac Albeniz was orchestrated by the fellow Spaniard Cristobal Halfter, coming from a large family of prestigious musicians and conductors and composers, the Halfter family. And he orchestrated this piece, the Rapsodia Española by Isaac Albeniz, and it's so joyful and bright, it's irresistible. And of course, this is my favorite performance, with Alicia La Rocha at the piano and the London Philharmonic, directed by Rafael Frubeck de Burgos.

Rafael Frubeck de Burgos led the London Philharmonic, and at the piano was Alicia de la Rocha in the Rapsodia Española of Isaac Albéniz. The Spanish composer Enrique Granados, who wrote almost exclusively for the piano, established an academy in Barcelona, the Marshall Academy, and it was Alicia de la Rocha who, through Marshall, her teacher, inherited the chairmanship of the Marshall Academy. Well, he wrote a set of 12 dance pieces for piano, the Spanish dances, danzas españolas. You get to hear six of them, the six Spanish dances transcribed for guitar by the Pro Arte Guitar Trio.

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0: Good afternoon, and thanks for joining me. I'm Diana Blaze. Hope you can stay with me a little while. Up ahead, a harp concerto, as well as some irresistible Poulenc. And from the Baroque period comes Sylvius Leopold Weiss. He must have been a virtuoso lutenist because he wrote a great deal for that instrument. We're going to hear his lute sonata, number 20 in D minor. And this is performed here on a lute and mandolin. We have the Allert and Schwab duo performing the music of Weiss.

0: We heard the Allert and Schwab duo on lute and mandolin in the Lute Sonata No. 20 in D minor of Sylvius Leopold Weiss.
1: 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And you can do that with WMNR's Early Morning Classics beginning at 5 a.m. every day. I'm Gary Gerard, and I hope you'll join me for beautiful music to start your day.
0: Nino Rota has made a lot of people happy with a lot of very popular music for the movies, and we're going to hear one of his pieces that was not written for film, of which there are many, his Harp Concerto in G Major. Here's a performance by harpist Jennifer Swartz with the Orchestra Metropolitana of Grand Montréal. Elaine Trudel is conducting. This is a Canadian group, obviously. The Harp Concerto in G of Nino Rota.

The Metropolitan Orchestra of Grand Montreal, with Elaine Trudel conducting. Jennifer Swartz was the harp soloist in the Harp Concerto in G Major by Nino Rota. Beira-Mar is a place in Brazil by the sea, as the name implies, where musicians flock to, and it's rich in its history of musical heritage. We're going to hear a piece by a Brazilian, Marlos Nobre, which is three songs from Beira-Mar, or Três Canções de Beira-Mar, and we'll hear soprano Pilar Jurado with the cello octet Conjunto Ibérico. Elias Ariz Curin is conducting the three songs from Beira-Mar of Nobre.

Tres Canciones de Beira-Mar, or three songs from Beira-Mar. And Pilar Jurado was the soprano soloist with the cello octet Conjunto Ibérico, a Spanish group. Elías Arizcurren, their conductor, and the music by Marlos Nobre. And finally, for this hour, an irresistible piece by Francis Poulenc, the 20th century French composer. He wrote his Mouvements Perpetuels, or Perpetual Motions, in 1918, just after World War I. It was for piano, and it is a very intimate and delightful piece of music. It underwent two revisions in 1927, and then finally in 1946 for a chamber ensemble version, which is just great. We're going to

Hear that version from 1946, here performed by a group from Miami, the chamber music Palm Beach, Mouvements Perpetuels by Francis Poulenc.

0: performed by the ensemble Chamber Music Palm Beach. We heard, of course, the Mouvements Perpetuels in its final 1946 version by Francis Poulenc. I'm Diana Blaise. I've enjoyed your company this afternoon. Please stay with WMNR and have a great evening.
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What was that? There goes the harpsichord again. And stops. Where are we? You know, folks, I don't think we're in Kansas anymore. No, we're in Georgia. European Georgia, that country in the Caucasus, the crossroads of Western Asia and Eastern Europe, borders with Russia, Turkey, Armenia, Azerbaijan, and the Black Sea. Georgia, the home of the composer Gia Cancelli. Hello there, and welcome to Exploring Music. It's Bill McLaughlin here. You're listening to the final of five shows called Voices from the East. All week long, we've been listening to the music of three composers born in the Soviet Union in the 1930s. Started off with the Estonian composer Arvo Pärt. Then we had a couple of days with the music of Sofia Gubaidulina, the extraordinary woman born in Shistopol. And now we're in Georgia, in the Caucasus, home of the composer Gia Cancelli. Also home of the great choreographer George Balanchine, for that matter. And another fellow you might recognize. His Georgian name was Josip Djugashvili. The world knows him as Joseph Stalin. I think Gia Cancelli you'll find is much closer to George Balanchine. So that little bit of music that we heard today, that striking music for the harpsichord, it's like a child's music. I just hear it's interrupted by a catastrophe. And it's as if the composer takes a breath and starts again. This is a piece dedicated to the memory of Gia Cancelli's parents. It's his fifth symphony. We're going to hear it intact for about the last half hour of this program. But let's start off with some smaller pieces first. Gia Cancelli has written a great deal of music for films in Georgia throughout his life. And I found this fantastic album from the great violinist Gidon Kremer, who brought together a couple of his friends to play these little themes from Cancelli's music. So let's start by listening to the theme from a film called Mimino. Gidon Kremer is the violinist. The vibraphone player is from the Ukraine. It's Andrei Pushkarev. Here's music of Gia Cancelli.

music of the composer Gia Cancelli from a 1977 film called Mimino. We heard the violinist Gidon Kremer and the vibraphonist Andrei Pushkarev. Little piece of Gia Cancelli. Cancelli is such a gift for sketching a scene. It's very evocative music. Now, what exactly is it evocative of? I think that depends upon you and me. I have my own movie. You have yours. It doesn't matter that we don't know what the film Mimino is about. It's absolutely enchanting music. Let's hear a larger piece now from Cancelli. Actually, this is just the first movement of a four-movement work for solo viola and orchestra. This is a work known by a German title, and there is part of this story. Cancelli was born in 1935 in Tbilisi, the capital city of Georgia. 1991, he moved to Berlin, and 1995 to Antwerp, where he's composer-in-residence for the Royal Flemish Philharmonic. This is a piece written for the conductor Kurt Mazur and for the violist Yuri Bashmet, dates from 1999. The German title is Vom Winde beweint, which means mourned by the wind. The title is evocative too, isn't it? Cancelli calls this piece a liturgy. It's written for a friend of his in memory of Givi Ordanidze, a musicologist and a hero in an era of Soviet oppression of everyone, including artists in Georgia. We hear the first movement now with the State Symphony Orchestra of Georgia. Yuri Bashmet is the viola soloist. The opening movement of Mourned by the Wind, which opens with a great crash. And then you hear a kind of almost moaning sound from the solo viola. Mourned by the Wind, music of Gia Cancelli.

A lot of the music we've been listening to this week, music of Arvo Pärt and Sofia Gubaidulina, and now of Gia Cancelli, moves very slowly, almost a dreamlike state. And we've just had another very beautiful example from Gia Cancelli, a piece for solo viola, the German title, Vom Winde beweint. Weinen is to cry, so sort of wept over by the wind, or mourned by the wind might be more poetic. Yuri Bashmet was the solo violist with the State Symphony Orchestra of Georgia, music composed in 1999. And now let's go back to that wonderful little album I found of Gidon Kremer and some of his friends playing short film pieces by Gia Cancelli. Here's a piece for just two players, the Ukrainian vibraphone player Andrei Pushkarev and a bandoneon player who grew up in Buenos Aires, Dino Saluzzi. The film was called Hereo Pichebo, From Earth, and this section is called This Is Your Son.

Ah, the bandoneon has such a great sound, doesn't it? That kind of little push-button squeeze box from Argentina. One of the things I love about it is that you can actually hear the keys move, and that was beautifully recorded while we were just listening to a very intimate setting. Felt as if we're sitting 2 feet away from the bandoneon player, so you can actually hear the keys move as he plays the notes. Wonderful bandoneon player. This was Dino Saluzzi with Andrea Pushkarev playing the vibes. Music of the Georgian composer Gia Cancelli. This is Your Son, film music. I think we should get one more theme here. This one's called Main Theme from Cinema, featuring Gidon Kremer and the same vibraphone as Andrei Pushkarev.

0: almost like a whistle, isn't it? Those high harmonics in the violin. Gidon Kremer, the violinist, with Andrei Bushkarov playing the vibes. Music from a film called simply Cinema by the Georgian composer Giyu Kancheli, whose music we've been listening to today. You're tuned into Exploring Music, and all week long we've been listening to Voices from the East, these three composers born in the Soviet Union in the 1930s, Arvo Pärt, Sofia Gobaidelina, and today, Giyu Kancheli. Drop us a line. Let us know how you like the show. You can write to us, as always, via our website, exploringmusic.org.
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0: I remember very clearly the first time I heard the music of Giyu Kancheli. I was in the Hilton Hotel in New York City on 6th Avenue. What was I doing in the Hilton? Well, there was a big music conference going on, an institution still called at that time the American Symphony Orchestra League. So upstairs, all the top floors filled, absolutely jammed with all these board members and managers and a few conductors. And I used to like to hang out down the basement where they had the exhibits, especially music publishers, because you could find music that was very hard to find. This is pre-internet. So I picked up a recording by this guy, Giyu Kancheli. I thought maybe it might be an Italian name, but no, he's from Georgia. This is 1991, right after the Berlin Wall. Giyu Kancheli had come to the West, and his music was now available to the West. So I started to play this symphony. We heard just a touch of it at the beginning of the show. Remember that little bit of harpsichord music? And so on. Kind of enchanting. And then this absolute catastrophe comes, and the harpsichord music again, and then some lost music. I thought, my word, this man makes such a story, such a picture. I felt like diving into it. In fact, I did take it back with me to Kansas City. I was the music director of the Kansas City Symphony at that time, and we played Kancheli's piece all over the Midwest, and people loved it. And you're going to love it now. Begins just the way I started, with that little bit of harpsichord music. This is a piece dedicated to the memory of Kancheli's parents. That opening music sounds to me like music of childhood somehow. But it doesn't matter what I think about this. You listen and you make up your mind. And then write in to tell me about it. This performance we're going to be listening to features Giyu Kancheli's hometown band, the Georgian National Orchestra, under Jancic Kakidze. This piece lasts about 25 minutes. It's wonderful. Symphony No. 5, in memory of my parents. I'll see you on the other side.

It's as if he's trying to hold on to that little memory. I wonder if that's a tune that his mom played to him. When we first heard that, it moved faster. And now it's just barely there. It's as if he's trying to hold on to that theme. Symphony No. 5, composed in memory of my parents by Gia Cancelli, the Georgian composer. Performance by the Symphony Orchestra of Georgia under Yansug Karkidze. I still find that piece very touching. Hope you enjoyed it too. Well, this has been such an interesting week. Music of Arvo Pärt, Sofia Goodbye de Lina, and Gia Cancelli, and a lot of this music has been sort of slow and maybe even a little solemn. So here's a sweet, kind of cute tune to go out on. This is the main theme from a film called Roll for a Beginner. We'll be listening to the wonderful bandoneon player Dino Soluzzi and the equally wonderful vibraphonist Andrei Pushkarev. Music of Gia Cancelli.

Charming music. There was Dino Saluzzi playing bandoneon, Andrei Pushkarev playing the vibes. Main theme from a film called Role for a Beginner, music of Gia Cancelli. And that brings us to the end of this week of listening to Voices from the East, music of Arvo Pärt, Sofia Gubaitalina, and finally today, Gia Cancelli. Hope you've enjoyed it, and hope you have a wonderful weekend, and I'll see you next week.

0: 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Our production assistants are Ella Pinsloop, Eric Opland, Adela Skoronsky, and Weston Williams. Rebecca Neistat is the WFMT production and syndication manager. 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I'm Bill McLaughlin. 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

Good evening. Welcome to the WMNR Summer Weekend Preview. I'm Gary Girard. I'll be here throughout the evening, and we'll be having our first broadcast of music live from Tanglewood at 8 o'clock. It's an all Tchaikovsky program. Between now and 8, we'll bring you music by composers whose works will be performed this weekend during our broadcasts of music live from Tanglewood tonight, tomorrow night, and Sunday afternoon. And we'll let you know what's happening at some of the other music festivals and venues in the WMNR listening area, in particular, the Norfolk Chamber Music Festival and Music Mountain. The music I'll be bringing you ranges from Tchaikovsky to Mozart and Mahler, as well as Chopin, Brahms, Debussy, and Beethoven. All of that coming up between now and 8 o'clock. Now, the program at Tanglewood tonight is all Tchaikovsky, as I mentioned. The Piano Concerto No. 1 and selections from Swan Lake. The ESO will be conducted by Andres Nelsons, the guest pianist, Song Jin Cho. So let me give you a preview of the Tchaikovsky Piano Concerto No. 1. Let's hear the first movement. And in this performance, the New York Philharmonic is conducted by Leonard Bernstein. The pianist is Philippe Entremont.

0: And that is only the first movement. The Piano Concerto No. 1, Opus 23 by Tchaikovsky. This performance, Leonard Bernstein and the New York Philharmonic, the pianist Philippe Entremont. At 8 o'clock, we bring you our first broadcast for the summer of music live from Tanglewood, the Boston Symphony Orchestra, with pianist Songjin Cho, and you will hear the entire Piano Concerto No. 1.
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0: Music live from Tanglewood coming up at 8 o'clock here on Fine Arts Radio. And I'm Gary Girard. I'll be here until we go to the shed in Tanglewood for the wonderful music live. And then I'll be listening along with you right through the evening for the Piano Concerto No. 1 and Selections from Swan Lake. It's an all Tchaikovsky program. Here's some selections from Swan Lake, the London Symphony Orchestra.

Well, there we had selections from Tchaikovsky's Swan Lake. Andrei Previn led the London Symphony Orchestra, and that's a bit of a tease for you, if you will, a sense of what you'll hear coming up on our first broadcast of Music Live from Tanglewood at 8 o'clock tonight. It's an all Tchaikovsky program, the Boston Symphony Orchestra, conducted by Andras Nelsons, guest pianist Songjin Cho for the Tchaikovsky Piano Concerto No. 1, and then the BSO will perform selections from Swan Lake. So that's 8 o'clock tonight, only here on Fine Arts Radio. This is the summer weekend preview, where we give you a sense of what you'll be hearing on the broadcasts of Music Live from Tanglewood tonight, tomorrow night, and Sunday afternoon. And tomorrow night at 8 o'clock, Mozart's on the program, the Piano Concerto No. 25. Emmanuel Ax will be the guest with the Boston Symphony Orchestra for that performance. And I thought we'd have Daniel Barenboim's interpretation of the final movement of the Piano Concerto No. 25, and he performs with the English Chamber Orchestra.

Daniel Barenboim with the English Chamber Orchestra. That was the final movement of the Piano Concerto No. 25 in C Major by Mozart. And it's on the program tomorrow night at 8 o'clock when we bring you music live from Tanglewood, the Boston Symphony Orchestra, with pianist Emmanuel Ax. And the conductor will be Andras Nelsons, of course. That's 8 o'clock tomorrow night, music live from Tanglewood. And we have music live from Tanglewood coming up at 8 o'clock tonight as well, an all Tchaikovsky program. So stay with me for that, only here on Fine Arts Radio. Now let me see what will be happening at one of our other venues in the listening area, Music Mountain, Falls Village, Connecticut. There will be a performance of Claude Debussy's String Quartet in G Minor, Opus 10. The American String Quartet is performing on Sunday afternoon at Music Mountain. Let's hear a little.

0: The music of WC, I wanted to give you a sense of what will be performing, what it will be like at Music Mountain on Saturday afternoon. The American String Quartet will be performing with Nina Barnett, double bass. And we heard the first movement of WC String Quartet in G Minor, Opus 10, also on the program at Music Mountain on Sunday afternoon. Will be the Franz Joseph Haydn String Quartet in D Major and Dvorak String Quintet in G Major. So that's the American String Quartet with Nina Barnett, double bass, 3 o'clock on Sunday afternoon at Music Mountain in Falls Village, Connecticut.
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0: So in less than an hour, we will be bringing you music live from Tanglewood. We're starting our wonderful concerts live from the Shed at Lenox, Massachusetts, tonight at 8 o'clock. It's an all Tchaikovsky program, the Boston Symphony Orchestra conducted by Andras Nelsons with pianist Song Jin Cho. And coming up on Sunday at 2:30, we'll also bring you the Sunday afternoon concert from Tanglewood. The Boston Symphony Orchestra will be joined by pianist Eric Liu for the Chopin Piano Concerto No. 2. Also on the program, Brahms Symphony No. 2. Let's hear a little Brahms. This is the Boston Symphony Orchestra, conducted by Charles Munsch.

Well, what an exciting way to begin our second hour here on the Summer Weekend Preview. That was the final movement of the Brahms Symphony No. 2 in D. We heard the Boston Symphony Orchestra conducted by Charles Munch. On Sunday afternoon at 2:30, you will hear the Brahms Symphony No. 2, and you'll hear the Boston Symphony Orchestra conducted by Fabio Luisi on our broadcast of music live from Tanglewood. So we gave you a sense of what you'll be hearing. I hope you're going to be pulling up a chair and turning on the radio at 2:30 Sunday afternoon to hear it live from Tanglewood. This is the Summer Weekend Preview, where we give you a sense of what you'll hear on our broadcasts of music live from Tanglewood, as well as some of the music at festivals and venues in the WMNR listening area, like Music Mountain and Norfolk. We'll get to the Norfolk Chamber Music Festival in a little bit. Right now, I want to keep the focus on Sunday afternoon. Also on the program at Tanglewood will be the Chopin Piano Concerto No. 2. The guest pianist with the BSO will be Eric Liu. Let's hear a sample of the Chopin Piano Concerto No. 2. In this performance, the pianist is Murray Pariah, with the Israel Philharmonic, the conductor Zubin Mehta. We'll hear the final movement.

The music of Chopin, I stand corrected, that was the first movement, not the final movement, of the Concerto No. 2 for piano and orchestra, and in that performance we heard Murray Pariah with the Israel Philharmonic Orchestra, and the conductor was Zubin Mehta. And on Sunday afternoon at 2:30, right here on Fine Arts Radio, you'll hear the entire Chopin Piano Concerto No. 2 with the Boston Symphony Orchestra and guest pianist Eric Liu on Music Live from Tanglewood. I'm Gary Girard with you on the Summer Weekend Preview. 30 minutes from now, we will begin tonight's broadcast of Music Live from Tanglewood with an all Tchaikovsky program. So stay with me throughout the evening. And tomorrow night, I have one more preview to give you, because tomorrow night on Music Live from Tanglewood, Mahler is on the program along with the Mozart Piano Concerto No. 25. You'll hear the Boston Symphony Orchestra conducted by Andras Nelsons, and it'll be Mahler's Symphony No. 4. We'll give you a taste now from this recording, the Cleveland Orchestra conducted by George Sell. Here is the first movement.

Well, there's a sample of what you will hear on our broadcast of music live from Tanglewood coming up this weekend on the Saturday broadcast. That'll be tomorrow night at 8 o'clock, Mozart Piano Concerto No. 25 and the Mahler Symphony No. 4. We just heard the first movement to give you a sample. And that was the Cleveland Orchestra conducted by George Sell. Tomorrow night it'll be the Boston Symphony Orchestra conducted by Andras Nelsons. And for the Mozart, the guest pianist will be Emmanuel Ax. So please join us here at 8 o'clock tomorrow night for Music Live from Tanglewood. And we have tonight's broadcast coming up in about 10 minutes. It's an all Tchaikovsky program inaugurating our Music Live from Tanglewood season for July and August. It's quite exciting. And in the meantime, we'd like to give you a sense of what's happening at some other venues and at the Norfolk Chamber Music Series in Norfolk, Connecticut. There'll be a Beethoven program tomorrow night at 8 o'clock in the Music Shed. It's all Beethoven and one of the selections, which will be performed by the Brentano Quartet, is the string quartet number 1 in F major. Excuse me. That was going to be one sample. Let me give you this one instead. This works out better time-wise. The string quartet number 1 in F major is on the program, as well as the Razumovsky, the string quartet number 7 in F major, opus 59, number 1. Here's a sample for you. We hear the Amadeus Quartet.

0: The music of Beethoven. We gave you a sample of the first movement of the Razumovsky, the string quartet in F major, opus 59, number 1, which will be played tomorrow night by the Brentano Quintet at the Norfolk Chamber Music Festival. Tanglewood is coming up next.
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2: At Tanglewood, this is the Boston Symphony Orchestra. The kinetic energy of this part of Tchaikovsky's first piano concerto expresses an uncommon level of confidence. The pianist for whom the composer wrote the piece, though, called it vulgar and unplayable in a stinging rejection. Nevertheless, the sweeping textures, soulful melodies, and at times gossamer lightness of the Piano Concerto No. 1 made it a blockbuster success. And it's played in this concert by soloist Sung Jin Cho. It's part of an all-Tchaikovsky program that begins with this iconic concerto and continues with selections from the composer's ballet, Swan Lake. This timeless story filled with magic, deception, grace, and ultimately a final sacrifice in the name of love is all told through riveting music, led in this concert by BSO music director Andres Nelsons. I'm Brian McCreath, and Andres Nelsons conducts Tchaikovsky coming up on this Boston Symphony Orchestra broadcast from WCRB and GBH Music.

The Boston Symphony's summer home in the Berkshires has, for decades, been a place of exploration, offering artistic opportunities that would be difficult or even impossible in the course of a season at Symphony Hall in Boston.